back to perform. That's Just the Way It Is from his album, But Seriously, joined once again by David Crosby and bass man Lee Sklar's Phil Collins.

0: In just a moment, we will return. 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

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You know I've been missing you so. 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

From Portland, Camp Crush with Gravity. 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I'm your host, Robert Richter, bringing you music from musicians right here in the Pacific Northwest. 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She's from Eugene, Haley Loren, and she has got a great song out called Keep On, Let's Drink the Good Wine, right here on Local Roots.

Seattle singer-songwriter Carrie Jennings and Straight Line. You are listening to Local Roots. I'm your host, Robert Richter, bringing you music from musicians here in the Northwest. Also from Seattle, Tether the Star and D-Generation. From Seattle, Kristen Marlowe with Stay. From Chelan, Washington, Matthew Sherrard with Every Little Thing. And our set started out with Seattle singer-songwriter Haley Loren and Keep On, Let's Drink the Good Wine. Let's get back to the music right now with Frances Appleton from Portland. And here she is with Keep You, right here on Local Roots.

0: Portland singer-songwriter Megan Cronin, and Happier. You are listening to Local Roots. I'm your host, Robert Richter, bringing you music from musicians here in the Northwest. From Boise, a.k.a. 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From Portland, Baby Grendel, Timeless. And our set started out with Portland singer-songwriter Francis Appleton and Keep You. 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
0: All right, we are ready for hour two of Local Roots, music from Northwest artists. I'm your host, Robert Richter, bringing you music from musicians right here in the Pacific Northwest. Let's start hour two with Seattle band, The Rallies. Here they are with You Set Me Free, right here on Local Roots.

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You are listening to Local Roots. I'm your host, Robert Richter, bringing you music from musicians right here in the Northwest. Portland's Camille Trudeau with Softer Language. Riley Eggy from Tacoma, Love Goes On. From Portland, Laughing About Nothing and Blind Love. And we started the second hour out with The Rallies from Seattle with You Set Me Free. 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And here they are with Fantasy, right here on Local Roots. Come.

From Boise, Idaho, they call themselves Trippy Hearts, and that was their song, Leaf. You are listening to Local Roots. I'm your host, Robert Richter, bringing you music from musicians here in the Northwest. From Seattle, Hot Hail and Commitment, Jody Ellen from Tacoma with The Play Pretend, Chico Detour from Seattle with Soft Eyes, and our set started out with Seattle's Heavy Bloom and Fantasy. Let's get back to the music with Gina Bellavo and Kurt Lindsay from the Puget Sound area. And here they are with Bettin' on You, right here on Local Roots.

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1: 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We heard from Southwest Washington singer-songwriter Brenna Larson with You're My Baby. From Gig Harbor, Washington, Sonny Luden, I'm a Doll. From Tacoma, Steve Alamant, Give Back the Key to My Heart. 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Wherever you are right here in the Pacific Northwest, make it a point to get out and see some live local music. There's so much great music in our communities. Take some time, really, and enjoy it. Until next time, I'm your host, Robert Richter, for Local Roots. Take care, everybody.

0: Emmett from Leftovers. No, I'm just, all right, here we go. Hi there, this is Andy Falco of the Infamous String Dusters, and you're listening to KOCF LP Benita, Oregon.
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from River Cove Studios in Eugene, Oregon. Welcome to Island Earth Radio. I'm your host, Mike Meyer. I'll be weaving together songs of our natural world with a few threads of some poetry and some nature soundscapes. This unique environmental exploration will rekindle and inspire our love for the seas, the flames, the skies, the waters, and our soils. And in this first hour of Island Earth Radio, we get to hear from Ali Akbar Khan, Riley and Maloney, Spirit Keepers, Lori Lewis, and Kieran Ahuwelia. That and a whole lot more in this first hour of, and only hour of Island Earth Radio. We're going to start off with Bruce Coburn.

George Winston, from his album called Summer. He calls that living in the country, and he has seasonal albums and other nature-oriented albums as well. Great solo composer, George Winston, from the Bay Area of California. This is Island Earth Radio. My name is Mike Meyer, and I'm bringing you weekly the songs and tunes and sounds of nature. I will arise and go now, and go to Innisfree. And a small cabin build there of clay and wattles made. 9 bean rows will I have there, a hive for the honeybee, and live alone in the bee-loud glade. And I shall have some peace there, for peace comes dropping slow, dropping the veils of the morning to where the cricket sings. There's midnight all a glimmer, and noon a purple glow, and an evening of the linnet's wings. I will arise and go now. For always, night and day, I hear lake water lapping with low sounds by the shore, and I will stand by the roadway or on the pavement's gray. I hear it in the deep heart's core. That's William Butler Yeats. We continue now on Island Earth Radio with an artist from Canada, and she also comes from India and Pakistan. Here's a song that translates into beautiful seasons. This is Kiran Ahuwalia.

Kieran Ahuwelia here on Island Earth Radio, and a piece that is called Beautiful Seasons. It comes from her album called Kashish. That one, I think, is out of print by now. It's a beautiful record, but she has a lot of albums, perhaps with that song on it as well. This is Island Earth Radio. My name's Mike. We celebrate songs of nature and the environment every week. It's a very special show that I hope you'll tell your friends about. Island Earth Radio continues with a Celtic singer, Maura O'Connell.

0: Ghost Dancers here on Island Earth Radio. And that one's Cheyenne River. Teach your children what we have taught our children, that the earth is our mother. Whatever befalls the earth befalls the sons and daughters of the earth. If men spit upon the ground, they spit upon themselves. This we know, the earth does not belong to us. We belong to the earth. This we know, all things are connected, like the blood which unites one family. All things are connected. Whatever befalls the earth befalls the sons and daughters of the earth. We did not weave the web of life. We are merely a strand in it. Whatever we do to the web, we do to ourselves. That was spoken by Chief Seattle.
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0: We continue now with a duo from Seattle. They're called Riley and Maloney. Jenny Riley and David Maloney had many decades singing together with beautiful harmonies and original songs like this. This is Chestnut Tree.

Riley and Maloney here on Island Earth Radio with Chestnut Tree. This is Island Earth Radio with Mike Meyer, and I'm with you every week with songs about nature. Next up on Island Earth Radio is a Ugandan singer named Samite, and he calls this Look for the Sunset.

0: Tish Hinojosa from San Antonio, Texas, doing a song of one of her peers, Peter Rowan, and Midnight Moonlight. That's been recorded by so many different people. You usually hear that as a bluegrass song, but I like that Tex-Mex take on it by Tish Hinojosa. This is Island Earth Radio. My name is Mike Meyer, and I'm here with you weekly with some of the finest in songs about nature and the environment. 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And we also have a Facebook page at Island Earth Radio. 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

Ali Akbar Khan here on Island Earth Radio with Journey, and this is your musical biosphere. We're going to come right back in just a moment with a duo from Arizona.

0: Next up is a duo called D Squared, Deb and Don, to be exact. They are from Arizona, and they're going to row.
1: There's no stronger wind to blow than the one that blows tonight up the canyon from the desert. Hey, you don't know wrong from right. I don't give a damn about your convictions. What deity you endorse? If you run up your abstractions, it'll blow you plumb off course. You better roll.

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0: Look it. You better row, row, row, row, row, row, row, row, row your boat gently down the stream. Merrily, merrily, merrily, merrily, merrily, life is but a dream. Life is but a dream. 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

Eagle Mound by Spirit Keepers, and that's from their album called Sacred Ground here on Island Earth Radio. Some say the world will end in fire, some say in ice. From what I've tasted of desire, I hold with those who favor fire. But if I had to perish twice, I think I know enough of hate to say that for destruction ice is also great and would suffice. That's by Robert Frost. And we continue now with a bluegrass singer-songwriter. This is Lori Lewis from the Bay Area.

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Island Earth Radio has one more song before going completely to the crickets. Here is Neil Hellman and Joe Weed from Santa Cruz, California. Dream of the Manatee.

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4: I was service-connected for a cardiac condition. I had most of my health care in the private sector. I had some really bad experiences. I mean, I saw an orthopedic guy for my knee, and honestly, he was in there about 2 minutes, and I said, "You're leaving?" He said, "Well, yeah." I said, "Well, you haven't asked me any questions. You haven't done an exam, done anything. And what are you going to charge for this?" He got upset about it, but I thought, this is nonsense.
3: There was Bruce Carruthers, friend of the show, member of Veterans for Peace, and especially our Save RVA project. And you even heard Harvey there. And so you will hear more from Bruce and Harvey, because he's back, as they talk about the status of the challenges of the veterans' health care system under the Trump administration. Well, let's put it this way, under the Republican administration. Well, let's put it this way, under a bipartisan control from Congress, who actually does see capitalism and health care for profit as okay. You will hear more about that. But first, my name is Jim Wolgemuth, and I'm here with fellow Vietnam veteran Harvey Bennett. Yes, Harvey is back. We're members of Veterans for Peace. Veterans for Peace is an international organization of military veterans and allies whose collective efforts are to build a culture of peace, humanity, equality, and justice. Just go to veteransforpeace.org. 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So if you think this is important, go to radiofreenashville.org, click on the donate button, and keep Harvey and I and others on the air in this time slot and in Pacifica Radio. 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Okay, before we hear from Harvey and from Bruce Carruthers, we have to take a moment because along with the thousands that the United States has killed in Iran and elsewhere, we lost three more of our young service people, including a 19-year-old girl, in Trump's war of choice. So if you know anybody that's in the military or considering the military, please use your influence and just point to these examples of lives wasted. Yes, serving our country, but still on an ill-fated, irresponsible mission. Also, before we get to Bruce and Harvey, we have a clip from friend of the show, Jack Gilroy. Here is a segment from one of the latest International Peace Coalition meetings with Jack Gilroy. And the International Peace Coalition, IPC, has been doing great webinars every Friday at 11 a.m. Eastern Time. 11 a.m. Eastern Time. And so Jack Gilroy, friend of the show, member of Veterans for Peace, he was on one of the latest episodes, and here he is.
5: My suggestion today will be sort of a follow-up of what Helga has been working on in all of you for so long, and that is nuclear weapons. And I have my own particular history that I won't get into with that, involving arrest, etc. But this is more than a protest. This is an action, a kind of direct action of education and a possibility that we can bring Pope Leo XIV into this whole mix pretty much as John the 23rd, Pope John the 23rd in 1962, was so instrumental in stopping the crisis, the greatest crisis in history, the Cuban Missile Crisis. Even Nikita Khrushchev himself said that it was the Pope's moral tone that led him to back down, tell his ships, tell his captains to move their, turn their ships around and not take the missiles to Cuba. To refresh your memory, American planes had flown over Cuba in 1962 and saw that missile sites were being developed. They knew that it was the Russians. The Russians had already soldiers there in cadre, engineers, etc. And information also began to leak in that out of the Russian ports were a series of ships carrying intermediate missiles, and they were headed to Cuba. And keep in mind that these intermediate missiles would be able to hit major targets in the United States, cities, population growth, Washington, D.C., New York City, etc. So this was a frightening event. JFK, the president JFK, his brother Robert, you know, McNamara was around at the time. The various team members had a series of sessions and said that the only thing they felt they could do was to draw a line and tell the Soviets that they could not send their ships beyond that line. How did American people react to it? Well, I was a teacher at the time in a middle school, and I had 15-year-olds, and one young girl took a bottle of aspirin and passed out. We got an ambulance and got her to the hospital, and she survived. But this was the sort of anxiety of not just adults, but with kids, and not just throughout the United States, but throughout the whole world. And there had to be some sort of intervention that would happen. Kennedy asked his friend Norman Cousins, who was the editor of the Saturday Review of Books and a brilliant fellow and great negotiator, if he would go and see the Pope, Pope John the 23rd. Cousins, who was not Catholic, Cousins went to visit with John the 23rd. They discussed how they might be able to get to the Soviet Union and Nikita Khrushchev. What happened was that the Pope, within days, made a radio broadcast on Vatican Radio. And this particular broadcast was was eventually printed in Pravda magazine, Pravda newspaper, the daily newspaper of the Communist Party of the Soviet Union. That particular act was important because the people, the Russian people, were able to read it and get a feeling that somebody is out there, somebody is looking at the moral sense that is needed as this craziness goes on for nuclear disaster, the end of the world, basically. So what did happen? Khrushchev admitted to Cousins and to others that the message that essentially was by the Pope, leaders of the world with nuclear weapons, please do not be deaf to the cry of humanity. And the cry of humanity touched Khrushchev because he thought of himself more as a person of planet Earth than just as a Soviet member. I think there's a lesson there for us today, and I often think that individuals who could be the Norman Cousins of our time would be Archbishop John Wester, who this year, the year of 2026, has been appointed as the Teacher of the Year for Pax Christi. Archbishop Wester is from Los Alamos, and I don't think we need to lecture you on the importance of that, where the whole business of nuclear weapons began, and where, of course, the laboratory is still there for improvement of advanced ways to destroy the world. He has opposed that whole business for so long that I think that he would be an excellent negotiator. Would Trump, would Putin, would Xi Jinping be willing to sit down? We won't know this, right, until there is some sort of pressure to have them meet. Where would they meet? They could meet in the Vatican. It's the oldest diplomatic organization dating back to 1487. They have over 100 ambassadors, nuncios, throughout the world, 170 nations that they connect with. They're considered to be neutral, but not necessarily silent, as John the 23rd was not silent. So there's an opportunity here for moral leadership, and I think the moral leadership could come from Pope Leo the 14th, who has already spoken out strongly in opposition to war and to nuclear weapons. So I'm throwing that out not just to Schiller, which is an important leader in this whole movement in opposition to nuclear weapons, but also trying to consider my own organization, Pax Christi USA and Pax Christi International, with an office in Belgium. I'm thinking of Jewish Voices for Peace and the coordinated Muslim American organizations in the United States. Thinking of Peace Action, that claims to have the largest peace group in the world, and Fellowship of Reconciliation, which is the oldest peace group in the United States, dating back to 1915. These are just a few of the many groups, such as my own, the Veterans for Peace, which is constantly making the point that they are not like other veterans organizations. They are totally opposed to war and totally in favor of diplomacy. So I ask that maybe others, much more competent than I, will be able to jump in on that suggestion in this situation, which is really vital, with Poland asking for American nuclear weapons on the border of Russia, with Lithuania asking to have nuclear weapons on their border, with Finland, which will soon work toward adjusting their constitution to allow nuclear weapons on the border of Russia. It's sheer madness. And yes, not the guns of August, the guns of July of 2026. It's a desperate time. And I think it's about time that we have a moral voice that will speak for for all of humanity. And I suggest that Pope Leo XIV be that person.
3: That was Jack Gilroy, friend of the show, member of Veterans for Peace and Pax Christi, and the producer of a wonderful stage play, which we're actually going to share over the next month or so. And he was speaking at a recent International Peace Coalition webinar hosted by the Schiller Institute about reaching out to Archbishop Wester and the Pope to intervene in this nuclear and global chaos that we are living through right now. If you or your organization wants to help, I know the Schiller Institute, where Jack has a letter to the Pope that you can endorse. After you read the letter, of course. So go to SchillerInstitute.com, and then you will see icons. And it is the second icon from the left. Okay. Now we're going to turn it over to Harvey and his interview with friend of the show, Bruce Carruthers.
1: Hello, this is Harvey Bennett with Veterans for Peace Radio Hour. Today, I'm reporting from Asheville, North Carolina, where fellow Veterans for Peace member Bruce Carruthers has kindly agreed to come by and bring us up to date with the current challenges facing the Veterans Administration health and benefits system and what we can do to protect this vital service for our veterans. Bruce is a leader in Veterans for Peace Save Our VA National Project, and he has a tremendous amount of knowledge and insight into understanding this and responding to it. Bruce, thanks for coming. Welcome to the show.
6: It's my pleasure.
5: And
7: I try to read all your emails and stay up to date with what's going on. Actually, I got to meet some VA folks in Charleston. The Charleston VA is huge. And it's the Charleston area is full of veterans because the Navy base was there, the Air Force base. So they have a huge veteran population. And I got to meet some people at an organization called Charleston Alliance for Fair Employment. And two of the people were VA staff, not in nursing, but administration. But there were members of the AFGE, and this was in the wake of Trump's canceling the contracts. So, you know, I looked forward to working with them, but it's been hard to keep in touch with them. So I guess that would be a good place to start with you, how that's affecting the VA here. And I know there's a lawsuit that has been filed. I don't know if you're aware of that and what the status of that is.
4: You mean for the AFGE employees?
7: Yeah.
4: Yeah, I get a newsletter from AFGE, and I know there's a lawsuit. I don't know what the final status that is, trying to overturn VA Secretary Collins said it was a national security issue to disenfranchise AFGE, which makes absolutely no sense. But before we go, let me also put in a plug for the Veterans Healthcare Policy Institute.
7: Right.
4: I'm the current president of that. And
7: oh, really?
4: People who are interested in what's going on in the VA healthcare system, you can Google Veterans Healthcare Policy Institute, and it has the most up-to-date information.
7: Right. Yeah, I love that source, and I put that out to these people at the VA to make sure that there's something there. They didn't seem to know that much about it, so I hope they're using it.
4: Yeah, we have a new interim executive director, post 9/11 Marine veteran, who is really working hard on trying to get information out on social media. You know, we, as old timers, don't know how to do that, but he's familiar with Instagram. I don't know, you know, TikTok, all these sort of all these things. So he's publicizing it more. But anyway, back to that. I'm not sure what the status is, but I know did that, and AFG has filed a lawsuit. They've had some success. I don't know what the final outcome will be, but they kicked him out. They threw him out of their office space. I mean, it was just arbitrarily abridged all the rights of VA union employees.
7: Yeah, I know.
4: And, it makes no sense. I mean, it was just because they didn't want any interference in how they were operating the healthcare system or the benefit system or anything else. I think it's just typical of what this administration is doing and continues to do to federal employees. Now there's some talk they're going to make all these employees sign these non-disclosure agreements so they can't talk about what's going on in their employment. I mean, all of it, it's a continued violation of our civil liberties. I worked for the VA for 30 years.
7: Yeah, I remember that.
4: And I have to say, I'm glad I'm not a VA employee at this time, because the situation has just turned dramatically. And, you know, here's a pretty good example. In both in ProPublica and I think in The Intercept, but anyway, two, or maybe The Washington Post, the number of healthcare professionals who are refusing jobs at the VA has increased dramatically because they know the situation is not stable at the VA. They could lose their job at any time, and it's no longer a good working condition. It makes recruitment difficult. And then Secretary Collins said, well, if a position is vacant, we don't need it.
7: Right.
4: Ignoring the fact that recruitment is difficult and turnover in the healthcare sector is very high, and there's a real shortage of doctors, nurses, and other healthcare providers, it makes it a very competitive environment. In the budget that Secretary Collins proposed for the next budget year, he recognized that because of that, the VA will have a hard time hiring people, but didn't recommend pay increases or anything to try to make it easier to hire people.
7: Right.
4: Recommended a 17% increase for community care and about a 2% increase for VA care. And one of the, I don't remember who it was, but one of the senators pointed out to him, 2% won't even cover inflation.
7: No.
4: I mean, you know, because healthcare inflation is always higher than regular inflation.
7: Right.
4: So no matter what he says, it's an intentional attempt to undermine the VA healthcare system and outsource as much care as they possibly can as long as they can.
7: And I think they try to undermine even the employees there, try to suggest to them that, you know, they can't really count on their continued employment. Maybe they ought to look elsewhere.
4: Well, I think they would like them to leave. Then they don't.
7: I know.
4: Then they can say, well, we don't have to replace this vacant position, and they can continue to reduce the VA. You know, I know you know, a lot of people don't realize how important the VA is for in healthcare education.
7: Oh, yeah.
4: 70% of all doctors get at least some part of their training in the VA. And the VA has affiliations with almost every medical school in the country. It trains thousands of nurses, physical therapists, occupational therapists. If the VA really fails, it'll affect everybody in the country. It's not just veterans.
7: Right.
4: And it has the... its research program is only second to the National Institutes of Health. The VA has produced shingles vaccine, the pacemaker, all kinds of prosthetic devices that don't just help wounded veterans, help people all up through the country. It's really important. And I don't think most people knew that. If they realized how important the VA was, I think they'd be more concerned about what happened to it. We try to get that message out.
7: Right.
4: But it's not easy. Well, it's hard to get the mainstream media to pay much attention to that.
7: Well, I don't think there's any mystery about why, but I just think it's, I don't know if you'd call it ironic or just worst case scenario, but I remember first learning about the, you know, the efforts of the Koch brothers to privatize veteran system. Mm-hmm. And back in like 2014 or whatever, and the hit man, the main guy in charge was Pete Hegseth.
4: Exactly. Yeah. Yeah. You know, we lived in Wichita before we moved here in 2012, and that's where the one of the Koch brothers still lives there, the one who's still alive. But he was a member, I think, of the John Birch Society. I mean, they have been pushing this privatization, anti-government thing for years and years and years. And so it's not a surprise they're involved in that. And they're the people behind this Concerned Veterans of America, which is really just a shell group that pushes privatization.
7: Yeah, are they still putting things out?
4: Oh, yeah. And they still testify before Congress
7: about
4: how privatization is such a good deal. But, yeah, it's not really a veterans group. It's not like... American Legion, VFW, even Common Defense, which has a lot of members and has regular virtual meetings.
7: Yeah, DAV.
4: DAV, those.
7: Right. Yeah, they're a veterans group without a constituency.
4: Yeah, and they don't care about that. Their
7: whole
4: purpose is to destroy the VA healthcare system.
7: Right.
4: And they've also attacked VA benefits. I mean, you know, Hegseth and other people said, well, unless you're wounded in battle, you don't need any of this. I mean, they don't like... presumptive conditions for Agent Orange or anything else.
7: Right, or the whole pact.
4: Yeah, they oppose that. They think you're just out of luck.
7: Yeah, you think there'll be an effort to scale that back or get rid of it?
4: I think the Republicans would like to underfund it. They won't do it in a public way, but I think they'll try to underfund it, so not so much. But it's led to a huge increase in number of people enrolled in the VA healthcare system.
7: Yeah.
4: And people filing claims. And unlike effects of Agent Orange, and I have service connection for cardiac condition and prostate cancer for Agent Orange, it didn't take anywhere near as long. But it took a lot of lobbying from people like John Stewart to get Congress to finally own up to the fact that these burn pits that weren't regulated. I mean, these companies with the burn pits not only did not follow regulations that would be applying in this country, they didn't even follow the regulations the military had over there. You know, my opinion is all this money for injuries from burn pits should be paid by these companies that ran that and the burn pits, not by the taxpayers.
7: They produced the problem.
4: Yeah, they did, with absolutely no regulation, and they don't care. And nothing ever happens to them for these those kind of stuff.
7: Well, impunity.
4: Exactly. Yeah.
7: You know, if you're corporate connected, whether it's U.S. corporations or Israel, impunity is the name of the game.
4: Yeah, it's not the same thing, but example is, so the government raids a company that has workers who don't have legal status. The workers get deported. The most happens to the company is they pay a fine, which the company pays.
7: Right.
4: The managers that hire them, nothing happens to them. If you're going to deport people and they knowingly hire people who are illegal, well, they should go to jail. And that would stop it pretty quickly, I think, if they thought they were going to actually go to jail for this rather than paying a fine. They probably save millions and millions of dollars by hiring these people and they pay a modest fine. So it's a cost of doing business.
7: Right, and it helps in the fact that they underpay them.
4: Oh, yeah.
7: Creates all this division
4: them.
7: In the U.S. about, we get paid less because these immigrants work for so little. It's not like the immigrants don't want to be paid fairly.
4: Well, they would like to be paid fairly, sure, yeah. Just deporting all these people now, protective status, temporary protective status. I just heard on NPR a long discussion of what's going to happen to some of the healthcare facilities if they can't hire these people, if they deport them. The Haitians have been in some areas of the country, have been instrumental in providing care in nursing homes and other
7: absolutely
4: places.
7: And they're good at it.
4: Yeah, and they're excellent.
7: They
4: at
7: have
4: they
7: the you know they have the temperament.
4: Yeah,
7: and they're compassionate people.
4: Empathy with patients.
7: Yeah.
4: So anyway, there's a lot. This Republicans made a mistake in this omnibus bill, Taking Care of American Veterans Act, I think it's called.
7: Okay.
4: They attempted in legislation to reduce benefits for sleep apnea and tinnitus. And that got all the veterans groups upset about that. They wanted to offset the cost of this by reducing service compensation ratings for that. And finally, some of the more traditional, the mainstream veterans groups, DAV, American Legion, that have objected to it. In fact, what the Republicans did this in secret, they told the mainstream veteran service organizations about it, but swore them to secrecy. But the DAV said the hell with you, and they made it public anyway. And so
7: good
4: people
7: for them.
4: Said, but there's a lot of sort of Trojan horses here, other things that are included in this bill, that they're hoping to get things passed, and these things that really lead to privatization that would harm veterans. You know, for the post 9/11 veterans, many of them, I don't think, don't really appreciate that these disabilities they're experiencing from traumatic head injuries, burn pit, that they're not really going to know about this until they're well into middle age or older age. That's when the effects come up. And if the VA disappears, nobody's going to track this. Nobody's going to do research on it. Nobody's going to really know how to treat them.
7: Right.
4: And so we really need post 9/11 veterans to get interested in this issue and lobby their members of Congress to stop this, to protect the VA. I mean, that's a promise America makes to its veterans. And care in the VA is almost always equal and often superior to care in the private sector. There are numerous studies that demonstrate that.
7: Yeah, I know. Suzanne Gordon has published a lot of that information. Of course, VHPI is the main source for that kind of information as well.
4: If you go on the VHPI website, there's actually a list of summary of all these studies and a link to the major study that show constantly that VA care is equal to, often superior, and more cost-effective than
7: sector care. And veterans overwhelmingly prefer it.
4: Oh, they do, yeah. Some 90% of people, veterans, prefer to get their care at the VA. But to show you how unlevel the playing field is, so if you're a veteran and you want a telehealth visit, that doesn't count as meeting the timely standards under the Mission Act. But if you go to the private sector, it does. And many veterans prefer these telehealth visits because you don't have to take time off of work, you don't have to get care for your kids. And for some things, like mental health visits and other things, they're very effective. And it's always a choice.
7: Yeah.
4: You can be offered a telehealth visit or that. And I've been offered those. I take in-person visits because I want the VA to get credit for that.
6: Right.
4: If they got credit for the telehealth visit, I would take some of the telehealth visits.
6: You still need the personnel.
4: You do. You still need personnel. And in some cases, you need to actually see the doctor.
6: Right.
4: So I had gallbladder surgery at the VA, for example. Just a consult with the doctor after I'd already seen him about scheduling the surgery, they offered me a telehealth visit, but I took the visit so they would get credit for
6: right.
4: it. I would have preferred the telehealth visit because I didn't have to travel some 30 miles to get to the VA,
6: mm-hmm.
4: but I knew they didn't get credit for it.
6: Right.
4: And when you call the VA, they'll offer you a community care appointment, and I always say, I prefer my care at the VA. I don't want to go in the community if I can get it at the VA. and more veterans would say that, I think it would be helpful.
6: And it's gotten to where that's the default, and then you have to
4: yeah, it is.
6: You have to be persistent.

0: get and they don't have any time to see you, mm-hmm. or they'll tell you go to the emergency room if you're really suffering.
1: Right.
0: Or go to urgent care.
1: Yeah, and they won't ask if you're having thoughts of suicide.
0: No.
1: No screening.
0: No, no screening.
1: And let's talk about suicide some, because that's certainly been an intractable problem. And it's going to only get worse with, people getting shunted over to community care.
0: Yeah, the
1: what's the data?
0: The VA has an evidence-based thing, and suicide is high. What the data shows, and I don't know the figures at hand, but veterans who get their treatment in VA facilities have a lower rate of suicide than veterans who receive treatment outside the VA.
1: Yeah.
0: And VA and non-VA providers are not required to take the kind of training that VA providers get.
1: Right.
0: I mean, so if you have suicidal ideation and you go to a VA, you're going to encounter people who've been trained in veterans issues. If you get into a group, you're going to be with other veterans and you may feel a lot freer to talk about your experiences and how you feel. If you're in a group outside the VA, I think a lot of veterans would be reluctant to talk about their experience,
1: sure.
0: about why they feel the way they do. But Congress, the Republicans especially, are constantly trying to push more and more people into the private sector.
1: I know.
0: It makes no sense because they don't have the training. And secondly, especially in mental health, for many areas of the country, it's a desert for providers. There's just not enough of them around.
1: Right. And a lot of them won't take insurance.
0: Oh, almost, I don't know what the figure is, but like over 80% of psychiatrists won't take insurance.
1: Yeah.
0: And so
1: that's crazy. How can they get away with that, you know?
0: How can they, and how could you afford to go to somebody that charges $3 or $4 an hour and won't take any insurance?
1: I know. Well, that's sort of a self-selection mechanism for the psychiatrist.
0: Yeah, so you just get wealthy people who can afford that.
1: Right.
0: I don't know, this whole idea of us spending more money than all our peer nations and having worse outcomes, you would think it would occur to everybody. It's time for a change.
1: Yeah.
0: We need a different healthcare system here than we do, but...
1: Well, that's I think, why the VA system is such a threat.
0: Oh, I think
1: because
0: so.
1: Because it demonstrates...
0: That they can work and it provides good outcomes.
1: Right.
0: Yeah.
1: That an integrated, accessible system is going to outperform these fragmented...
0: Well, you know, you're a veteran, so you moved and so you go to a new VA and your medical record is available.
1: Yeah.
0: The providers can see everything that's happened to
1: right.
0: you.
1: Right, yeah.
0: When you get in the private sector, you get referred to a specialist, you have to make an effort to get them to send that record, and you'll be lucky if they look at the record.
1: Right. Well, they don't want to hire the staff to
0: do that.
1: I know when I was at Vanderbilt, I was a nurse practitioner at Student Health, and they went to an all online, record system, and they said you cannot have any more paper notes and progress notes and all that. All has, and everyone had to take the training to do that. And the worst ones in refusing to comply with that were the specialists and subspecialists.
0: Yeah.
1: You know, you'd say, what's this? You know, well, they just refused to do it.
0: Yeah. Well, when the VA started this electronic record, I think I was at the Erie VA facility at that time, and some of the doctors quit. Or they were tired, they wouldn't do it. And we said to them, we'll have a clerk go around with you for a while till you learn how to do this. This will be a big improvement. And some of them just, they absolutely refused. They didn't want to do it.
1: Uh-huh.
0: The ones that did, of course, said, well, God, this is great. I mean, so they're going to prescribe some kind of medication. The pharmacist on the team, the pharmacist can look at and say, look, this is contraindicated given this person's position or they're on a medication.
1: Right.
0: They'll interfere with this. It's all right available electronically, which is great for a patient's safety and patient care. So, yeah, that's... I hope that we get a change in leadership here in the fall and something can be done to thwart this effort toward privatization and reverse it. Halt it, at least.
1: Yeah.
0: Very minimal.
1: So who are our friends now in Congress?
0: Well, Takano, who's the ranking member on the Veterans Affairs Committee, is one of our strongest advocates. Bernie Sanders has been a really strong advocate.
1: Is Takano from Minnesota?
0: He's from California.
1: California, okay. I don't know where I got

0: Minnesota.
1: Did we go Save Our VA? For a couple of years now, we've gone to Washington to meet with congressional staff. Rarely meet with a member of Congress, meet with their staff.
0: Yeah.
1: But it's the staff that really informed it. But the last time we went, Takano actually came to meet with you personally and spent over 20 minutes talking to me about it, which is really unusual.
0: Yeah.
1: And his staff person kept reminding him that he'd been there a long time. He shooed him away because he was interested in talking about veterans' mm-hmm. issues. Yeah, so we have some strong supporters, but not all Democrats have been that strong in supporting us. And Republicans have almost been universally opposed to doing anything to the VA.
0: I think John Tester used to be...
1: he was, yeah. He was a pretty
0: good one. I don't know where things stand anymore with him.
1: Yeah, I don't know. They make a lot of compromises to get something done, but the compromises are pretty harmful.
0: Right. What do you think about these new... Democratic primary winners who are DSA and talking all those things they want to do?
1: Well, you know, and so Trump Republicans are trying to label them as communists. They're a big threat to the country. So the things they stand for are health care for everybody, a living wage, affordable housing.
0: Right.
1: And they're not anti-capitalist. What they want is for the economy being regulated so it supports everybody.
0: Yeah.
1: It's not just profit-taking.
0: Right.
1: It seems to me most Americans would look at that and say, well, you know, those are things I believe in.
0: Yeah.
1: I'd like to have affordable health care. I don't want to work for $12 or $15 an hour when the minimum to live a decent life is $25 an hour.
0: Yeah, I'd like to just work one job.
1: Yeah, so when I was a kid and growing up in Buffalo, New York, and unions were really strong there. There was Bethlehem Steel, Republic Steel, Ford and Chevrolet, Trico. A person could work. One person could work, support a family, buy a house, send their kids to college, and take a vacation once a year.
0: Yeah.
1: That's a decent life.
0: And have a decent car.
1: Yeah, they weren't, it wasn't anything extravagant. They didn't live in a mansion, but they could afford a decent house.
0: Yeah.
1: Well, in a country this rich, that's a reasonable expectation.
0: Mm-hmm.
1: That you're working, two people shouldn't have to work and try to afford health care, try to afford child care, and, you know, live paycheck to paycheck.
0: Yeah, and that was also a time when the vast majority of hospitals were governmental owned or community owned.
1: Or non-profit. Yeah,
0: or non-profits. That's out the window.
1: Yeah, when all the time I worked for the VA, one of the most attractive recruitment tools was the doctors wanted to work here was you're not under pressure to sell things.
0: Right.
1: You can practice medicine the way you were taught. You don't have to fill capacity.
0: Yeah.
1: You don't have to see a patient in 15 minutes or 10 minutes and force them out the door. You can actually treat people.
0: Right.
1: And, yeah, I don't know, before... I was service-connected for a cardiac condition. I had most of my health care in the private sector. I had some really bad experiences. I mean, I saw an orthopedic guy for my knee, and honestly, he was in there about 2 minutes, and I said, you're leaving? He said, well, yeah. I said, well, you haven't asked me any questions. You haven't done an exam, done anything, and what are you going to charge for this? He got upset about it, but I thought, this is nonsense.
0: Usually, they don't ask any questions. You know, they get your kind of what joint it is, and then they do the imaging.
1: Yeah, that's about
0: okay.
1: It.
0: They do the CT or the X-ray, and then they don't have a look at you. They just look at the film.
1: Yeah, and you have to write your questions down, make sure that you get them in, and you got to insist that you have more questions that you want to have answered.
0: Yeah.
1: Now they're not all like that, and I think a lot of these physicians are under so much pressure from corporations to see so many patients that it's difficult for him to do otherwise.
0: Yeah, the practice manager is in charge.
1: The guy who was my primary care provider in Waynesville.
2: You're listening to Harvey Bennett's conversation with Bruce Carruthers with regard to veterans' health care and the challenges coming from Congress.
1: He talked about that. They were bought out by Duke LifePoint. And he said, things have changed completely.
0: He said,
1: we're under pressure to see patients. Used to be, if we had a good year, we gave everybody a bonus. We made some improvement to that. And he said, all that's gone. Now, he retired shortly after that.
0: Well, I've heard a lot about the hospital here in Asheville
1: since
0: it got Mission? Taken over by HCA.
1: It's been on warning from the Centers for Medicare and Medicaid three times.
0: Really?
1: The nurses have gone on strike. The nurses unionized there, and that's very hard to do in North Carolina.
0: Yeah.
1: That's how bad it was. And they spend a lot of money on advertising. They're always on TV.
0: Of course.
1: And I think, well, why don't you spend that money on hiring staff and taking care of your patients?
0: Mm-hmm.
1: I don't know why that was ever sold. Hospital Corporation of America, their reputation is horrible.
0: It is.
1: As far as I could see, profit has no place in healthcare.
0: Well, you know, HCA, I'm from Nashville.
1: Oh, yes.
0: So I was there at the birth.
1: Yeah.
0: And it was at a time where the idea of getting rich off the misfortune of your fellow man was a scant. What?
1: Yeah, why? That's not the idea.
0: But they managed to turn it into a way to get rich.
1: Yeah, there's a book I read not too long ago called The Plunderers, about equity capital.
0: Yeah.
1: And there's a chapter in about healthcare, especially about HCA.
0: Yes.
1: About how criminal their behavior's been.
0: Yep.
1: And now these equity firms are buying out nursing homes.
0: I know.
1: And it's been a disaster.
0: Yeah.
1: I mean, they've reduced staff in order to increase profits. And you think, you got elderly people in a nursing home and you're more worried about profits than taking care of them.
0: Yeah.
1: Hey, you know what? Profits in a lot of industries are effective. If you look mm-hmm. at how the cost of computers and TVs and electronics mm-hmm. have come down, you can see it's effective. But it's not effective in something like healthcare, because the measure is not how much profit you make, is what kind of care are you providing people.
0: Right.
1: And that can't be measured by profit. I don't know, HCA has been really bad here, and then they get out of it, and they're always talking about how great they are, and if you follow the news, that's not the case.
0: Well,
1: this has been a real disaster.
0: You know, they took over so many rural hospitals in Tennessee,
1: yeah.
0: and when they weren't making as much money as they wanted to, they just closed them down.
1: They closed them down, or what HCA has done here is eliminate some programs like the maternity programs.
0: Yeah,
1: so
0: yeah.
1: Women have to travel a long way if they get...
0: Absolutely, yeah.
1: There are places in rural areas in the Midwest mm. where people have to drive 60 miles to get to a farm.
0: Yeah. Well, in Nashville, one of the big hospitals that has been there forever was St. Thomas, run by the Daughters of Charity or whatever. And I remember going to it when it was downtown, the old yeah. building, Then they built this huge new place out in West Nashville and, everything top of the line It wasn't that long after they went upscale and all that all of a sudden they didn't provide maternity care. When a Catholic hospital refuses to provide yeah. maternity care, something ain't right.
1: Exactly. Something is not right when that happens.
0: So every year, like at Christmas, they have one of these sort of nativity scenes on their front lawn, with the baby in the manger with them. And I just said, well, that's a pretty accurate description of St. Thomas's maternity care.
1: Yeah, it is. Oh, hey.
0: It's shameless. It's shameless.
1: It is shameless. I don't understand how these people can live with themselves doing this. It makes no sense. I mean, you're talking about somebody's health, how their loved ones feel about this, what happens to the family, and your concern is profit. The surveys show the majority of Americans support something like Medicare for All.
0: Absolutely.
1: But then Congress keeps saying, well, if we get competition, prices will come down. We've had competition for a long time now and said nothing to do but drive prices up and access down.
0: Yeah.
1: And so people go to an emergency room instead of seeing a physician where they get minimal treatment.
0: Right.
1: Because they're required.
0: And they've waited too long.
1: And then the cost of those unsupported, there's no insurance emergency room visits, just get passed on to everybody else that has insurance.
0: Right.
1: And
0: their premiums go up.
1: Yeah, and they do the minimum to get them out of the emergency room. If they
0: yeah,
1: don't have insurance.
0: Stabilize.
1: Yeah.
0: So other than, you're doing a lot to educate the public through BHPI and... what about media? Have you found local media open to carrying any of these?
1: I haven't. I've written to local newspapers, contacted NPR. I've written to the Asheville paper, to the small paper in Waynesville, and a couple of free papers.
0: Yeah.
1: I've written to all of them and said, this is a big issue. I'd be happy to be interviewed. I never got a response from any of them.
0: Yeah.
1: So they just don't seem to be interested in the issue.
0: Mm-hmm.
1: That is, radio shows like yours are interested in what we have to say. And Suzanne Gordon and Russell from BHPI are able to publish a lot of articles in outlets like American Prospect, sometimes ProPublica and places like that. Mm-hmm. They'll get that and get some interviews. But the real mainstream media like the New York Times and those doesn't seem to be an issue of a lot of concern to them. If the VA makes a mistake, it'd be pretty close to front page news.
0: Right.
1: If the VA does something good, mm-hmm. it's like page 8 or page 9.
0: Right. Well, the VA can't advertise.
1: No, it can't advertise. But
0: something, you know, all these wonderful data and statistics they have on outcomes versus the private sector community, they can't make an ad and show people.
1: And like all government agencies, the VA is an easy target.
0: Yep.
1: So if they make a mistake, if they make something about that, and the VA is incredibly transparent compared to the private sector. So you can go to VA Inspector General's website and you can sign up for their reports. Once a week, you'll get a review of some VA healthcare system. It points out faults. It gives a response to the VA facility, what they're going to do to correct it.
0: Yeah.
1: You go to Hospital Corporation of America and try to find out whether they've had problems. There's no way. Unless it gets in the newspaper, you'll never hear anything about it.
0: Right. Unless there's a patient who's got an attorney who's going to get maximum public.
1: But other than that, or if you've got a problem with the VA, you can contact your congressman. You can get an answer on it.
0: Yeah.
1: If you've got a problem with Healthcare Corporation of America and you contact your congressman, they'll just stonewall them.
0: Yeah.
1: They won't give them any kind of answer. So the VA is incredibly transparent, so it's easy for people to point out its faults, and it should be easy to point out its successes, but that's much less. It's rarely done. Rarely does that get reported.
0: Are you aware of any places or any people who are promoting the idea of, I don't know about civil disobedience, but more active agitation and combining, people who are with the VA and people who are in the private sector who don't like the way they're having to function?
1: Well, let's see. The people have been pretty active. Common Defense, which is a large veterans organization, a lot of the members are post 9/11 veterans.
0: Yeah.
1: Compared to Veterans for Peace, which, tend to be Vietnam era veterans.
0: Right.
1: They've been very active. The United Nurses Union has been pretty active in this. They've done a lot.
0: They've done a lot of strikes.
1: Yeah, they have. some people in Medicare for All have lobbied. I don't know that they've been so much involved in demonstrations. Mm-hmm. But Vote Vets has been pretty vocal about this. Common Defense had a demonstration in D.C. not long ago complaining about what's going on. So some of these groups like Common Defense are a little bit late to the fight, but they've taken it up pretty seriously now.
0: Okay.
1: It took a while to convince them this was a serious threat. But they've waged a pretty major campaign against privatization of the VA. Their motto is VA not for sale.
0: Yeah.
1: And Vote Vets has been pretty active in this.
0: Mm-hmm.
1: The traditional veteran service organizations, American Legion, DAV, the VFW, have been so-so on this.
0: Yeah.
1: They've been afraid to lose their seat at the table, so they haven't opposed much of this when they could have been much more active.
0: Right.
1: With their membership. They did a much better job here on opposing this, taking care of Americans' veterans based on reducing service-connected.
0: Yeah.
1: Because they're really concerned. If that can be done on legislation for one condition, it can be done for a
0: Right.
1: long time. So, but you know, they should have been awake a long time ago, I think, and been more active in opposing what's going on.
0: Right.
1: I know a lot of their membership is older, and they have not attracted a lot of the post 9/11 veterans because that's their model. I mean, Common Defense and Vote Vets, these have been organizations that younger veterans have been a lot more interested in.
0: Okay. All right. Well, I've learned a lot, and I'm sure our listeners will learn a lot.
1: Yeah, and I'm always happy to be on. They can look at Save Our VA. They can put that in a search engine, and also Veterans Healthcare Policy. And through Save Our VA, about once every 2 weeks, we produce a letter that will go to your congressional delegation about these issues. All you have to do is put in your information. We ask that you personalize the letter a little bit by saying,
0: "Yeah,
1: I'm a veteran. I have family members who are veterans." And it automatically gets sent to the appropriate member
0: right.
1: of Congress.
0: Yeah. So
1: it takes, at the most, 5 minutes.
0: Mm-hmm.
1: It's an easy thing to do.
0: Yeah.
1: You can sign up for our updates. You'll get them every 3 weeks, and then it'll tell you what to do that.
0: Yeah.
1: And in the Veterans Healthcare Policy Institute, you can find out the latest on what's going on.
0: Yeah. I used to get those. I probably need to re-sign up.
1: Yeah, I've had some issue with that, but if you re-sign up, if you go out, you can sign up for the newsletter. It'll start coming to you then.
0: Yeah. Okay. So if I go to the SOVA working group, that information.
1: It's now a national program rather than a working group.
0: Oh, it's not a working group. Okay, good.
1: Yeah, all you got to do is just put in Save Our VA, and it'll take you right to the website.
0: Yeah.
1: You can sign up
0: good.
1: For them.
0: All right. Well, thank you.
1: Glad to do it. I'm happy to be on your show anytime.
2: That was Harvey Bennett interviewing Bruce Carruthers. And remember, sign up to help veterans and help Save Our VA. 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All right, so I asked Harvey how he wanted to end the show, and he said, Gil Scott Heron, and Work for Peace. And so, here it is, Gil Scott Heron, Work for Peace.
3: Back when Eisenhower was the president, golf courses is where most of his time was spent. So I never really listened to what the president said because in general I believed that the general was politically dead. But he always seemed to know when the muscles were about to be flexed. Because I remember him saying something, mumbling something about a military-industrial complex. Americans no longer fight to keep their shores safe. Just to keep the jobs going in the arms-making workplace. And then they pretend to be gripped by some sort of political reflex. But all they're doing is paying dues to the military-industrial complex. The military and the monetary. The military and the monetary. The military and the monetary. The military and the monetary get together whenever they think it's necessary. They turn our brothers and sisters into mercenaries. They are turning the planet to a cemetery. The military and the monetary use the media as intermediaries. They are determined to keep the citizens secondary. They make so many decisions that are arbitrary. We're marching behind the commander-in-chief who was standing under a spotlight shaking like a leaf. But the ship of state had landed on an economic reef, so we knew he was going to bring us messages of grief. The military and the monetary were shielded by January and went storming into February. Brought us pot-bellied generals as luminaries. 2 weeks ago, I hadn't heard the sumbitch. Now, all of a sudden, he's legendary. They took the honor from the honorary. They took the dignity from the dignitaries. They took the secrets from the secretary, but they left the bitch an obituary. The military and the monetary from thousands of miles away in a Saudi Arabian sanctuary had us all scrambling for our dictionaries because we couldn't understand the fucking vocabulary. Yeah, there were some smart bombs, but there were some dumb ones as well. Scared the hell out of CNN in that Baghdad hotel. The military and the monetary, they get together whenever they think.

secondary, scaring old folks into coronaries. The military and the monetary from thousands of miles in a Saudi Arabian sanctuary kept us all wondering if all of this was really truly necessary. We've got to work for peace. Peace ain't coming this way. If we only worked for peace, if everyone believed in peace the way they say they do, we'd have peace. The only thing wrong with peace is that you can't make no money from it. The military and the monetary, they get together whenever they think it's necessary. They've turned our brothers and sisters into mercenaries. They are turning the planet into a cemetery. We got to work for peace. Peace ain't coming this way. We should not allow ourselves to be misled by talk of entering a time of peace. Peace is not the absence of war. It is the absence of the rumors of war and the threats of war and the preparation for war. Peace is not the absence of war. It is a time when we will all bring ourselves closer to each other, closer to building a structure that is unique within ourselves because we have finally come to peace within ourselves. Military and the monetary. Military and the monetary. Military and the monetary. Get together whenever they think it's necessary. They have turned our brothers and sisters into mercenaries. They are turning parts of the planet into a cemetery. What you gonna do? Military and the monetary. Military and the monetary. What you gonna do? We hounded the Ayatollah religiously. Bombed Libya and killed Gaddafi's son hideously. We turned our back on our allies, the Panamanians, and saw Ali North selling guns to the Iranians. Watched Gorbachev slaughtering Lithuanians. We better warn.

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8: 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You and the crew, come on, 120-minute epicenter still in effect. Hip-hop and rap music coming at you. Another And You Don't Stop radio show. I'm your man, Chuck D. Are y'all ready? Let's go. Get right into it with no further ado. Eric and Parrish, making dollars once again in the 2026. Remixed by the incredible DJ Scratch. No need to say any more. This track right here is available on all streaming platforms right here, right now. It's EP

0: All right, good people. That's Eric and Parrish, EPMD, Strong Island 2026, the DJ Scratch remix. One of the best of all time, no doubt, bar none. Wild Man Steve got songs the right direction. What's good, he says. He hopes everything is well. He got new music from Dinko D, a leader of the new school. Also, Brother Ali and a throwback from Sister Soulja in celebration of Women's History Month. This month of March, we got Dinko D, Friends Live in Lakia, and The Hate to Hate, produced by Sister Soulja back in 1993, and Brother Ali, Another Country. Gotta listen to that. Wisdom is science. We got DJ Kings in the house. Gianna Girl presents Planet Earth, Planet Rap. Nico Capana, I'm your beginning. This week on PEPR, we hear music from an African hip-hop legend, Didier Awadi from Senegal, as well as UK's Low Keel teamed up with Styles P of the Lox through his powerful song, No War. We talked to Low Key a few years ago in the PEPR podcast series, the Virtual World Tour, and the song, and also on the show, we hear Low Key telling us what hip-hop means to him. PEPR, Planet Earth, Planet Rap, gets no better than that. Got Duke and Ron this week in rap music and hip-hop history. And Kyle Eustace with the news. Tim the Library, New York City resident, our music selecting director. This week on the Library with Tim Einacher, we replay Tim's interview with the late, great Bob Power. Tim talked to NYU professor, producer, composer, engineer about technology's influence throughout the history of producing, how he defined a great piece of produced music, and also working with artists such as A Tribe Called Quest. Recently, I was just doing the Sankofa Awards with Ali Shaheed Muhammad, where he awarded me, along with Dominique De Prima, Tribe Called Quest, Erykah Badu, and D'Angelo. Bob Power passed away this week, and you know, coincidentally, in namesake, Power of the Wu-Tang Clan, one of the innovating entrepreneurs and innovators in the Wu-Tang Clan planet, has moved on as well. So Tim will actually talk to Bob Power, the engineer and composer and producer, and NYU professor. You can see Doc got the Spit Slam of the Week. We got the Supercharts at the end of the show. Songs that mean something with yours truly. Yeah, what I got coming up in that segment, I got songs that mean something. Sweet Tea, Fallen Soldiers from the Hip Hop Goddess, Shabam Sadiq and SK featuring Chords Cordero, Forged in Fire. Also, we got S from up there in Canada, some Tony Weyers, and Evidently featuring S. Dot Royalty, Austin Fist. And Hip Hop God segment got the RZA featuring Granddaddy IU, Coogi Rap, and Craig G, Making It Home. With no further ado, we're going to go right into this Hip Hop Rap Station bonus featured in the new Rap Central Station magazine. It's Tracy Lee. You always could count on the lyrically consistency of the late of the great Tracy Lee. From his debut, Many Faces, in 1997 till now, he always comes correct, and his latest is no different, proving once again why he's one of the most underrated and laser-focused ever on the mic. Okay, let's move this. Tracy Lee, Magnum Opus, right here. And then you don't stop radio show. I'm Chuck D in the 2026 March.
1: This beat is so serious, man. I had to get this verse off real quick. You know what I mean? But listen, I'm gonna take you on a journey. And while I take you on this journey, I need y'all to understand something, man. Before you know where I'm going, you got to know where I've been. You dig me?

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People don't buy cause the music's soulless, right. They say I'm braggadocious, I say I'm poised and focused. Damn near 20 years and still I'm spitting that

0: Damn near 20 years and still I'm spitting it.
1: Magnum opus.
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4: 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Hey, yo,
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4: Check it out, man. We listening to our peeps, man. You know what I'm saying? We listening to that Don't Stop.
5: No, I mean Chuck D, Chuck.
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5: get
4: do this.
5: Get at him.
6: All right. Thank you, Dos Effects, still in the 2026. Plenty of songs that mean something. I'm Chuck D, the Dr. Clark, now the Dinosaur, the late great Don Cornelius, for bringing the noise to your films and much more. Rap songs have changed the entire world, changed the earth and thought, soul, music and meaning. Four songs in this segment, always a song that means something. Past, present, future, all means the same to us. We got the Spit of the Week, collabs, features, posse cuts. We got Glocal Local, Rap Station Mad Urgency Bass Hit of the Weekend, and we got the Hip Hop God segment with Flatline. That's right, new songs by classic rap artists. You hear in Flotation, Hip Hop God's Radio, powered by Rap Station, where the classic rap goes on and on and on and on. Let's go. The legendary super hip hop goddess, Sweet T, returns with a brand new single called Fallen Soldiers. From the 80s and up until now, still fine. Sweet T handles it on the mic. Always, and also releasing an official video for her new Fallen Soldiers single, which is available to stream and download now. All right, songs that mean something, and you don't stop radio show. I'm Chuck D. It's a Sweet T, Fallen Soldiers, right here.
7: Yo, what's up, y'all? This is Nas, man. Chilling with my man, the people's champ, Chuck D. And you don't stop. Hey, yo, Chuck. Throwing some crazy right now for the people, man. I need it. We need it. Let's go.

0: Yep, still doing it and doing it well. Sweet Tea, Fallen Soldiers, starting this one right off. Get all those streaming and platforms out there where you can download Sweet Tea, Fallen Soldiers. Sounds really good in the 2026. Let's go back to back. Spin of the Week, Artists and Collab, Posse Cuts and Features, presented by Rap Station and the Rap Station Mad Urgency Bass Hit of the Week, where we play submitted recording artists to send their music to And You Don't Stop by And You Don't Stop at channelzero.net, curated by Chim and Mal. 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Preaching the fact, pushing the issue that the local media must support the local artists. If the community doesn't support the arts cannot support or protect the community. Bass hits are moved immediately in the bass hit radio flotation. Underground Pillar. Shabam Sadiq returns with a volcanic intensities on his latest single, Forged in Fire, featuring soulful vocals from Chords Cordero, masterful production by SK. Track serves as a powerful preview of Shabam's forthcoming project, Outside the Lines. And also, Shabam, he delivers a razor edge verses that reflect resilience, discipline, and evolution over SK's cinematic production. The sound is still built on smoldering drums and molten textures. Vocalist Chords Cordero, soaring hook moves like smoke through steel beams, adding warmth and the lift of tracks, hard-won grit. Collaboration is deliberate and timeless. SK crafts a soundscape that balances boom-bap backbone with modern atmospheric elements, allowing Shabam's commanding cadence to cut cleanly through the mix. The result is a record that feels both street-forged and forward-thinking, embodying the ethos, behind Outside the Lines, okay? So that's Shabam Sadiq and SK featuring Chords Cordero, Forged in Fire. And then we're gonna play Straighten It Out, conscious collaborative project that knows no borders. This crew brings together talent from Mississauga, Ontario, Canada, Rochester, Buffalo, New York, and St. Augustine down in Florida. Production is smooth and melodic, creating the perfect backdrop for MCs to engage their audience. This group effort is expertly executed and deserves heavy rotation. Okay, let's do it. Spin of the Week, Shabam Sadiq, SK featuring Chords Cordero, Forged in Fire, backed up by S and also Tony Wayans. Evidently featuring S. Dot Royalty and Austin Fist. Straighten It Out. Right here on the And You Don't Stop Radio Show, Songs That Mean Something. I'm Chuck D.
1: Hey, yo, Dig, this is Big Daddy Kane, and you're in the mix right now on Rap Station, the Earth's loudest.

0: What's up, y'all? This is Scorpio from Grandmaster Flash and the Furious Five. Yo, and now you're listening to Yeah and You Don't Stop with my man Chuck D and crew. Alright? This is hip-hop. Real hip-hop.
1: Yeah.

0: influence. Yeah, yeah.
1: All right, let's straighten it out. SS, Tony Weyers, and also evidently featuring S. Dot Royalty and Austin Fist. Released last month in February, played now, produced by Evidently. Before that, you had Spit of the Week, Shabam Sadiq, SK featuring Chords Cordero, Forged in Fire. You can also connect with S, social media, esmuzik.bandcamp.com or Linktree. Linktree, HG Monster ES. That's my man. And he's been doing a lot of delivery up here on the Andy Don't Stop Radio Show and songs that mean something for years. 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And also the Bring the Noise app. All right, we blast your music. Let's go. Let's go right into the Hip Hop God segment with Flatline. Classic rap goes on and on past the break of dawn. New song by classic rap artists. This week on the Hip Hop God segment, Flatline will highlight the RZA featuring Granddaddy IU, Kool G Rap, Craig G, Making It Home. And this goes back a couple years ago when they recorded this, and appropriately fitting right now. Check it out.

It's time. Time for the Hip Hop God Selection, live and direct on the Bring the Noise radio show. 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And on our recent shows, we've been playing brand new joints by Casual off his new album, Black Magic. We had a new single by Just P featuring Havoc from Mobb Deep and GS Advance. Brand new joint by the one Chatio from Crew. We had that new single by Curious produced by Breakbeat Lou. I mean, the list goes on and on and on. And we also had this joint right here that we're about to get into. Off of Bobby Digital Presents The Juice Crew, this is The RZA featuring the late great Granddaddy IU, Kool G Rap, and Craig G. This one's called Making It Home. And it is indeed the Hip Hop God Selection right here, right now on the Bring the Noise Countdown.

0: 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That's right, no matter what. Okay? Our phones are going off all over the place. That's our flatline. Right up, head of the content coordinator, Hip Hop Gods, Rap Station, all valid, RapCentralStation.net. Phones going off all over. So, ladies and gentlemen, without further ado, keep it locked to the rest of the Angie Don't Stop Radio Show. Check us out next week for more songs that mean something as we continue on. That's right. Wildman Steve's coming up right around the bend and right around the corner. Surely, he's going to play some Dinko D, Friends for Life, and Lakia, Sister Soldier, and Brother Ali. Catch me at the end of the show, people, in this March, Women's History Month.
1: Peace, y'all. What's poppin'? This is Raekwon, and you are listening to my brother, my big brother. You already know Chuck D on Rap Station Radio. We f*** with the legends, you know what I'm saying? This the gods right here, man, the chef, man. Love is love. For real.
2: 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And I'm Strong Island's finest, Wild Man Steve, the Triple OG, your host for Songs in the Right Direction. Shout out to my man Chuck D, the Triple OG, the host of And You Don't Stop. Big shout out to my man, the Double OG, Flatline, host and producer of Hip Hop God, y'all. Well, you know what? We're in the month of March. The weather has been good so far here, out here on Strong Island. It's been raining a little bit, but it's not snowing. We had that serious blizzard there the other week. It was crazy. And hopefully the weather will get even better and warmer. It's supposed to get maybe in the 60s on Sunday. But anyway, the music in the background. This is NWA's Appetite for Destruction from their 1991 album, Negroes for Life. It doesn't say Negroes, it says the other word, but we ain't gonna say it. This song was sent by Master Ace, Luke Crisscross, and others. My Strong Island brother, Dinko D from Uniondale, and from the Lisa New School, has a new joint. It's called Friends, featuring S5 and Lakia. So let's check out this joint right here on Songs the Right Direction, y'all. Let's get it!
3: It's your boy Skeezo, a.k.a. the bad guy to Stay Fly, and right now I'm rocking out with Wild Man Steve on your Don't Stop Radio. Strong Island, stand up. Salute.

0: D. Friends featuring S5 and Lakia. Nice joint. A little different flow there from my man Dinko, but it's all good. And this month is Women's History Month. In celebration of Women's History Month, I'm going to go into the crates, play this joint from Sister Soulja, The Heat That Hate Produced. And that's from her 1992 album, 360 Degrees of Power. All right? Yes. That's the way. KC and the Sunshine Band. Disco joint. Yes. Yes. Yes. Yes. Yes. You already know what you gotta do. All right? Turn it up. Let's get it.
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2: Mayor Tom Dinkinson, you have a responsibility to do something about the racial tension in this city. 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
4: My wife can't run Central Park anymore. The police department does nothing about it. These black wilding youths, rapists, are running wild. Mayor.
5: I listen to all of your concerns, and you know something? You're absolutely right. Absolutely right. I'll call the police and the National Guard first thing in the morning.
4: That's not soon enough.

0: cities.
1: I am an African woman. That means that within my

0: Yeah. Sister Soulja, the Hate the Hate produce in celebration of Women's History Month. And this was produced by Eric Vietnam Saddle, the Bomb Squad. Shout out to my man, my good brother Eric Vietnam Saddle. All right. Brother Ali has always been known for making music with a message. Another Country is his latest song, and is no different in that regard with this new track. The artist speaks about the state of America right now. The country's not in a good place right now, and there's a lot to say about the people and their various struggles. That is exactly what Ali does on this song, all while providing some truly incredible production. And there's a lot going on with the instrumentation, and it enhances Ali's bars and overall message. This is a great track, and one that you need to listen to, all right? So let's get into this joint right here from Brother Ali, all right? Another Country right here on Songs in the Right Direction, y'all. Keep it locked, I'll keep it lit. Let's get it!
1: Yo, my man, Strong Island's finest, Wild Man Steve, is ready to go in and get it popping on And You Don't Stop. Because the hip-hop don't stop.
2: 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They want to raise the state.

0: dreams and they dance on the grave. 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
1: New music from Brother Ali, Another Country, right here in Songs the Right Direction. That song is apropos as to what's going on in this country and in the world, but more or less this country right now, which it is another country. Not the country I knew growing up. Oh, no. Not that it was perfect, but my God, it's going crazy to the other way around. I didn't get a chance to mention that they had the Queen's Wall closing, the Coliseum that closed about a week ago. I was there and saw a lot of cats. Queen's DMC was there, Ralph McDaniels, Mikey D, Davey D, DMX, MC Search, Mr. Cheeks of the Lost Boys, DJ Stunner, DJ Fame Fortune, my man DJ Bus, my man DJ Rudy, DJ Warren, and it was a great event. A lot of people came out for that. And guess what? My time is up. I gotta go. So, you know what you gotta do. Go to the left, go to the right, down, keep it locked right here on And You Don't Stop, all right? I'll see you all till next week. But coming up next, we got Kyle Eustace with the news. Double G with P-E-P-R, Chuck D, and the rest of the crew. Keep it locked right here on And You Don't Stop, baby. Till next week, I'm out. See you all.

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Thank you. 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
1: Hey, what's up? 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
2: I wrote this song with my friend Blood Pop for the film Top Gun Maverick in my studio basement. 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
1: Boy, look at the stuff we've got coming up. 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And then that. 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

0: Hey, this is Drew Emmett from Leftovers. All right, here we go. Hi there, this is Andy Falco of the Infamous String Dusters, and you're listening to KOCF LP Bonita, Oregon.
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1: 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Box 923, Vanita, Oregon 97487. Is there something you like or don't like? Please tell us.

Here he comes. Come on up. This is Charles.

You were talking about an improvisation. You want to have your portrait painted? Did you want to? Come on up. Come on up, man. This is Chris. He kindly asked me for an improvisation, so now I'm going to make an improvisation.

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Well, good morning, everybody. Welcome on in. How we doing? Everybody staying cool? So did not cool off much last night in the cloud cover. Man, it is sticky. Welcome on in. Music Gumbo on the air. Andy Goldfinger, that's me. Your musical consigliere. Yes. Each and every day till 2 p.m. today. Broadcasting live from the Flying Eye Studios, high atop the 15th floor of the Farva Building in beautiful downtown Veneta. And today we are chock full. We've got new music from, I'm sure I'm going to mess up this name, but it's Jalen Naganda, Kelly Finnegan, and I think that's it for the new stuff. There's too much happening, I'm sure, on this day in musical history. We have stuff from Free, Janis, Jonathan Scales for Orchestra, some Zeppelin, Commander Cody, Todd Snyder, Diana Krall, and also the Chess Project, and I'm sure a host of birthdays as well. We're going to begin, though. The year is 1956, and Buddy Holly, he's over in Nashville getting ready to lay down some new tracks, but this song is getting a whole bunch of airplay in the UK. They like this one.

0: There's Temptations. I Wish It Would Rain here on KOCF. Toots and the Maytals, Got to Be Tough. Ricky Lee Jones, Chucky's in Love. And Buddy Holly started things off with Blue Days, Black Nights here on KOCF. It is Music Gumbo. My name is Andy Goldfinger, your human curator of music, in case you're just regaining consciousness.
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0: So good to hear all that old stuff. 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Estelle Bennett of the Ronettes would have been 82 years old today.

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0: There's Todd Snyder from the album Agnostic Hymns and Stoner Fables. That is West Nashville Grand Ballroom Gown on KOCF. Commander Cody with the Rockabilly Funeral. Diana Krall, Fly Me to the Moon. Talking Heads in there. And we started off with the Ronettes, Be My Baby. And the Ronette Estelle Bennett would have celebrated her 82nd birthday today. All right, we're going to take a break. And when we come back, get your fingers ready. We're going to be giving away a pair of tickets to go see String Cheese Incident this Friday at the Cuthbert Amphitheater. So do not go away. Get ready.
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0: All right, they're coming to town, and it is always a good time at the Cuthbert Amphitheater when String Cheese comes around. All right, we're going to take the third caller, 541-286-7768. It's 541-286-7768. This is Dudley's Kitchen from the Austin City Limits.

Y'all ready to have a good time? It's good to be back here.

All right. Well, here's what happened. So many people were calling. Congratulations, by the way, to Gina from Eugene. We're just going to do it again. We'll take the second caller, 541-286-7768. Let's do it again. All right. Etta James.

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0: I never did get to see Elton live. That's actually from Dodger Stadium back in 2022. I guess you'd just say 2022 these days. Take Me to the Pilot, Billy Joel with Los Angelinos. And the reason I stuck those two together is because, well, 32 years ago today, 54,000 fans packed Giant Stadium in East Rutherford, New Jersey, as Billy Joel and Elton John performed for the first of five concerts together. And then that ended up becoming a thing for them. Etta James started things off with Smokestack Lightning. And congratulations to Ethan, who won the tickets to go and see String Cheese Incident on Friday. We'll give away some more tomorrow, so do not fret if you didn't get them today.
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0: All right, if you have not had the opportunity to check that show out, you really should. It's quite amusing. Well, let's do a birthday. He's still around, so let's give him a song, shall we?
10: We baked you a birthday cake. If you get it to me, eh? And you moan and groan and woe, don't forget we told you so.
0: Yeah, Rick Davis of the Supertramp, not the Supertramp, but of Supertramp. 82 years old today. Vocals and keyboards. 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

0: 92.7 KOC. That's the Monkees. Forget That Girl from the Headquarters album. And that was one that they actually got to play on themselves. It looks like they may have learned something having Hendrix as their opener. Well, for eight shows anyway. The Eagles, All Night Long from the Eagles Live. That was recorded at the Santa Monica Civic Auditorium, which they're actually trying to save and declare a historic monument. So hopefully they will. It was a great venue. Saw a number of bands there. I didn't see that Eagles tour, though. That was right before they came out with Hotel California. Goodness. And I think they might have debuted it live at that show just before the album came out. Madeline Peru, I know. It's a rambling day. Don't Cry Baby and Supertramp started things off. Ain't Nobody But Me. The birth of Rick Davis occurred on this date in 1944.
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0: What do you say we do a new one? Jalen and Ganda. Love is Gone. This is from the album Doctrine of Love. It's KOCF.

0: That's an album called The Chess Project. So Glad I'm Living, the album called New Moves. And that's Bernard Fowler on the vocals, he of Rolling Stones fame. Got Eric Gales playing guitar along with Skip McDonald. Mono Neon on the bass. It is just, that's a fun album. Led Zeppelin before that. Yes, I know. It's strange, huh? Whole Lot of Love, Michelle Shocked with Hello Hopeful, David Lindley and El Rayo X with Brother John, and Jalen Naganda with Love Is Gone from the album Doctrine of Love here on KOCF. It is Music Gumbo, Andy Goldfinger, your human curator of music at the wheel, and as they say, perfect face for radio.
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0: Well, big day in 1963 it was. The Beatles' first album, Introducing the Beatles, was pressed by VJ Records. They thought they had obtained the legal rights from EMI affiliate Transglobal Records. When it was finally released in January, well, Capitol Records said, "Nay, nay, you shan't be doing that." But after a trial, VJ was allowed to release any Beatles records they had masters of in any form until October 15th, 1964. After that, they were cooked, so they released everything. This was on the first record.

0: There's Little Pete. Shaky Town. Here on KOCF. Paul Simon, Something So Right, and the Beatles started things off with Love Me Do. And that time of the day has approached rapidly, the time continuum compressing and rapidly expanding all at once. That means Community Calendar Climate Connections coming your way, and then we will take on the afternoon in earnest here on Music Gumbo. My name is Andy Goldfinger, your human curator of music, Monday through Friday, 10 a.m. until 2 p.m. Thank you.
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4: 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The current fire danger level is yellow or high. 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
6: Climate Connections is produced by the Yale Center for Environmental Communication. 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
12: It's astounding. Time is fleeting. Madness takes its toll.
0: Well, today being the 22nd of July and Lyle's birthday, we're going to head back to 1972 and Seattle, Washington. One of my favorite songs, too. Love this one. It's KOCF.

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I want to be a man cub, and stroll right into town, and be just like the other men. 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I want to walk like you, talk like you. 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
0: Now, don't try to kid me, man cub. 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Give me the power of man's red flower so I can be like you.
2: Fire. So that's what that scoundrel's after. I'll tear him limb from limb. I'll beat him out. Yeah. Well, man, what a beat.
3: Will you stop that silly beat business and listen? This will take brains, not brawn.
2: You better believe it, and I'm loaded with both.
3: Will you listen?
2: Oh, yeah, yeah.
3: Now, while you create a disturbance, I'll rescue Mowgli. 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
2: I'm gone, man. 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

0: is up and rolling. 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
1: Ebba da ba doi.
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1: Walla but,
0: sibla da doody. Will a ha ha ha ha. Get mad, baby.
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0: Zip da da ha ba da.
1: You hoo hoo. Whoop do it. I wanna be like you.
0: Up you. I wanna.

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1: Yeah, that's him.
0: How'd a square get in there?
2: Baloo, it's you.
3: He's no square. That's I Want to Be Like You. Louis Prima and Sam Butera taking on the leads on that. Sam Butera on the trumpet, and then Phil Silvers on the vocals there at the end as Baloo the bear. Jonathan Scales for Kestra before that with Fake Buddha's Inner Child with some help from Oteil Burbridge on the bass. Terry Hendricks with Nerves. Larkin Poe doing Rich Girl from the Quarantine Sessions back in 2021. And Yield Grateful Dead, the Mississippi Half Step Toodaloo from Seattle, Washington on this day in 1972. You've made your way to Music Gumbo. My name is Andy Goldfinger, your human curator of music. 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
3: It's one of our many fine syndicated programs here at KOCF. All right, let's do a new one now. Kelly Finnegan, love playing his music. His pops would be proud looking down on him. He is of Monophonics and the spawn of Mike Finnegan. My Love Is For You, this one off his new album, B-Side Singles and Forgotten Gems on KOCF. 2, 3.

0: That's Kip Mo. You can't hear it, but there are a lot of sirens out there coming for me. The Road of Love from the Muscle Shoals Small Town Big Sound album. That's just nothing bad off of that. Oscar Peterson and Milt Jackson teaming up for the reunion blues. Suzanne Vega with Harper Lee and a new one from Kelly Finnegan. Boy, his work is good. My Love is for You from B-Side Singles and Forgotten Gems. You've made your way, well, to Music Gumbo here on KOCF 92.7.
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0: We got us a birthday. It's Al Di Meola, 70 years old today. Got a couple from him. One, him teaming up with Paco de Lucia. We'll start with one from his 24 album. It's KOCF. Actually, he's 72, not 70. A little math whiz here.

That's Al Di Meola, along with Paco de Lucia and John McLaughlin. It's the Mediterranean Sundance here on KOCF. As we continue on now, let's head back to 1961. Number one record in the UK, well, that belonged to none other than the Everly Brothers, and this is the song.

0: That's March 4th Marching Band with Fuzzy Lentil here on 92.7 KOCF. And how stoked were they to be on the main stage during the Oregon Country Fair? That was so fun. Janis Joplin, I Need a Man to Love, and the Everly Brothers. I'm sorry, the Everly Brothers with Temptation. We got to take a break, take care of some business. That's an important thing.
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0: And if you haven't seen the shirts that they did, goodness, you'll be able to see them at the movie Music at the Movies coming up in August, because we'll be having the shirts they did on display and available for your, well, you can have one if you like. All right, so here, we got a couple of birthdays. Juggernauts. Still with us.
7: Put another candle on my birthday cake. We're gonna bake a birthday cake.
0: And now this first celebrator, goodness. 86 years old today, still going. The Atomic Dog himself, George Clinton. And if you don't know the story of Parliament and Funkadelic, or Funkadelic Parliament, you know, and I cannot remember which came first. It's kind of a chicken and egg, but one of those bands was under contract to a particular record label, and they didn't like what George was doing. So we got all the same people and went out and created the other band and then started recording that and eventually merged them into P-Funk, which is what we have here.
8: Around the campfire light, come to love.

There's Parliament. From Gloria Hella Stupid or Pin the Tail on the Funky. That's the Big Bang Theory here on KOCF. And then we had Funkadelic before that with Nappy Dugout from Motor City Madness. And starting it off, George Clinton presents the P-Funk All-Stars, Gypsy Woman. And that's from the album, How Late Do You Have to Be Before You're Absent? Something to think about. All right, our next birthday celebrator, it was kind of a group musical thing. So Don Henley, turning 79 years old today. Mr. Happy. It's 92.7 KOCF.

0: My name is Don Henley, 79 years old today, from the end of The Innocents, How Bad Do You Want It? Heard Get Over. I had to do one Eagles song from Hell Freezes Over. And then we heard Dirty Laundry from his debut solo effort here on KOCF. All right, we got to take care of business now, and then we hit into the final stanza on this Hump Day Wednesday.
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0: So looking forward to that. That is going to be a whole mess of fun. I can promise you that. I do. I promise. All right. Where are we? All right. We're in the last round on this Wednesday. Beth Hart going to start it off.

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0: That's Kim Wilson helping Bonnie out. Never make you move too soon. Ella in there with If Dreams Come True, and Beth Hart started things off with Let's Get Together. The time is upon us. I must relinquish the reins of the station to, I'm going to tell you, because I have it right here in front of me. Oh, yeah, the Voodoo Lounge, an hour of the Rolling Stones, and then at 3 o'clock, 80s Revival. At 3 o'clock, I said 3 o'clock, didn't I? Yeah. And then Sonic Cafe at 4, yours truly back at it tomorrow morning, 10 a.m., you know, it's Wednesday, so I got a song for you.
1: Oh. Girl, tonight we're gonna make love. You know how I know? Because it's Wednesday, and Wednesday night is the night that we usually make love. Monday night is my night to cook. Tuesday night we go and visit your mother. But Wednesday, we make sweet weekly love. It's when everything is just right. There's nothing good on TV. You haven't had your after work, social, sports team practice, so you're not too tired. Oh, it's all on. You lean in and whisper something sexy in my ear like,
2: I might go to bed now, I've got work in the morning.
1: I know what you're trying to say, girl. You're trying to say, oh, yeah.

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I know what you're trying to say, girl. You're trying to say, oh yeah, that's it. And you tell me you want some more. Well, I'm not surprised.

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3: 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Music begins at 6:30 p.m., and this week's featured artist is Outlaw Shine. 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The current fire danger level is yellow or high. When the fire danger level is high, the following activities are prohibited between 10 a.m. and 8 p.m. Power sawing, cutting, grinding, and welding metal, mowing dry grass, using string trimmers, including electric, and devices with spark-emitting internal combustion engines. Cars, trucks, motorcycles, and ATVs can operate only on surfaces free of vegetation. 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
7: Climate Connections is produced by the Yale Center for Environmental Communication. 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

Sonic Cafe, turn it up because things are getting red hot in here. That was Gavin DeGraw from his 2003 Chariot album. Hey, welcome to the Coastal Radio Cafe that always keeps the griddle turned up to 11, baby. Yeah, I'm Scott Clark, and this is episode 522. This time, the Sonic Cafe serves up the full Waffle House experience in a comedy short from Dusty Slay. Funny stuff. Plus, WKRP's Dr. Johnny Fever drops by to keep everything simmering along nicely. Our smoking hot music mix pulls from six decades. Listen for Johnny Blue Skies and the Dark Clouds as they present us with a situation. Yeah. Also, the Shocking Blue brings Venus, the Yeah, Yeah, Yeah, spit off the edge of the world. Plus Adele, Tori Amos, Wendy James, the Sex Pistols. And as always, many more. We've also got another crazy music facts from our friends at Origins of Songs. This time, it's the Sex Pistols edition. Then, we'll fire up the Sonic Cafe time machine and jump back to the 1950s to hear blues giant Howlin' Wolf tear into the Wang Dang Doodle. Yeah, later, the wildly talented Les Claypool drops by to share one of his all-time favorite songs. And, of course, more fun stuff along the way. So, hey, let's get this thing rolling before it boils over. Yeah, here's the Velvet Underground with Rock and Roll, served up smoking hot here at the Sonic Cafe.

0: town to get down. You got Johnny. Dr. Johnny Fever, and I am burning up in here.
1: What?
0: We all in critical condition, babies. But you can tell me where it hurts, because I got the healing prescription here from the big KRP musical medicine cabinet. Now, I am talking about your 50,000-watt intensive care unit, babies. So just sit right down, relax, open your ears real wide, and say, give it to me straight, doctor. I can take it.

0: Okay. There we are, sir. Enjoy your purchase.
1: Thank you.
0: Oh, could I have some details for our database, please, sir?
1: Yeah, sure.
0: Postcode?
1: W5 8SD.
0: 8SD. 23 Sealand Avenue West, Ealing, London. Telephone number 0208 7946 001. Date of birth 3467. Two children, Louis and Megan, married to Katie Ann, 37. You are prone to anxiety attacks. Your favourite breakfast cereal is Cinnamon Golden Grahams. You've got a squeaky loft ladder, and in the summer you are slightly susceptible to a patch of psoriasis on the inside of your left elbow.
1: That's me. How do you know all that?
0: I'm sorry, sir, I can't tell you that. Data Protection Act.
1: I know you've got a blue bath and live with a bloke called Kev.
0: How do you know that?
1: I'm stalking you.
2: We're the Sonic Cafe.
3: It's a way of life.
4: You'll love it.

I have found a place that manages to be rude to you and give you bad coffee. And that place is known as the Waffle House. You know what I mean? I love the Waffle House. I was selling pesticides with a guy from New Jersey one time, and he told me he had never been to the Waffle House. And I was like, all right, well, let's go right now. Because I didn't want to mess around and let somebody else take it. You know, it's a lot of fun for me. I like to see the excitement on their face. And so we walk in, and there's an older waitress in there, and she goes, hey, welcome to Waffle House. I was like, thank you. How you doing today? She goes, I'm tired and I could use a cigarette, but people keep coming in here. I was like, boom, that's what I'm talking about. I was excited, man. I made eye contact with my friend. I'm like, you see what's going on in here? This is how we do it at the Waffle House. And right after we ate, a roach came from under the table. Ran up my shirt, got about right here. I swatted it down. It hit the table, disappeared. I don't know what happened to it, but honestly, I couldn't have paid for a better experience than that.

0: crazy music facts everyone should know. The Sex Pistols edition. On June 4th, 1976, the Sex Pistols played a gig to no more than 40 people in Manchester, England, that would unknowingly carve the path for a new wave of musicians. Members of the audience were so inspired by the band's performance that some of them went on to form their own bands. Those bands were The Smiths, Joy Division, The Buzzcocks, The Fall, and Simply Red. Tony Wilson, who went on to create Factory Records, was also in the crowd. Steve Jones once posed as a roadie at one of David Bowie's Ziggy Farewell concerts so he could sneak backstage to steal his idol's amplifiers and equipment. When the Rock and Roll Hall of Fame inducted the Sex Pistols, the band rejected it, told them they would not attend, and wrote them a letter calling them a piss stain and that the museum was urine in wine. Speaking of urine and alcohol, during the Ramones' first UK tour, Johnny Rotten wanted to get backstage to meet the band. When he did, he was given a beer the Ramones urinated in.
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I'm your host, Scott Clark. 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Yeah, search us out at Sonic Cafe Radio. 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Then you'll be the first to know when we release a new episode. 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So, yeah, now let's get back to the music here on the Sonic Cafe.

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1: Yes way, Ted!
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1: 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I mean, I love, you know, Rain Dogs by Tom Waits, you know. 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It's an amazing composition. 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
0: I won £6. There's three. Off you go.

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